is coming a little bit late, which is, you know, which is nice. Might be a little bit cooler. Anyway, every year I do a little plug for the festival down there, because it's the longest running continuous progressive rock festival in the world. And every year they bring 8 great bands outside. And it's just a wonderful festival experience, kind of like a mini Woodstock, with some great music, really great music. So I try and play all the bands that will be appearing this coming year, and I'll go into more detail then around 8:30 or so, and we'll start this. So tonight we will be focusing on the Prague Day Festival down in Chapel Hill, North Carolina, Labor Day weekend, but also we'll be getting to some other things as well. There's a couple of albums by the great Spanish band Magic Brother Mystic Sister devoted to the tarot, and they have 2 albums out, Tarot Part 1 and Tarot Part 2. We'll be getting to a track from the Tarot Part 1 album next, called The Fool, here on Alien Rock.

0: Raider, and they're just really great. Anyway, we'll be starting off our next set with Sonus Umbra, and we'll be hearing a track called Amnesia Junkies Part 4 next.
1: Ladies and gentlemen, would you please welcome the 21st century schizoid Nazi Nero Caligula Mussolini, the Führer Beelzebub of the First Orange Reich.

0: pigs, dogs, slobs, and disgusting animals.
1: I love the women that faint when I speak.

Well, in the background, we have some music by Quantum Fante from Belgium. And we're hearing from their Onero Knots album of 2024. They have a new album out called The Butterfly Effects, which I'm sure that the Alien Rock catalog will soon acquire. And we're hearing Onero Nautics by the Quantum Fante band from Belgium. Onero Knots, the album from 2024. And they used to play at Prague Day. They played at least once. I saw them there at Prague Day in Chapel Hill, North Carolina. It must have been 2017 or 2018 or thereabouts. Anyway, this is the Alien Rock program here at WRTC Hartford, Connecticut, Trinity College Radio, 89.3 FM, WRTCFM.com. You should check out our website. All kinds of great things on it. You can see what's going on the show as it happens, you know, what's playing and all that. Starting off our last set, we heard from Sonas Umbra from Mexico, or they're actually in the U.S., but originated in Mexico, from their most recent album called Whiteout, which came out in 2024. And we heard Amnesia Junkies Part 4 with some political commentary there by playing some audio from our political leaders, or at least one of them. And then PAKT from the No Steps Left to Trace from Spontaneous, from 2024. We heard a track called Spontaneous Combustion. They will be appearing at the Prague Day Festival along with Sonas Umbra and others at Chapel Hill, North Carolina this coming Labor Day weekend, September 5th and 6th. And I've been plugging this event yearly for many, many years now. Mainly because, I know a lot of people down there, and also it's the longest running progressive rock festival in the world. This is their 31st anniversary. I think they started out in 1995, actually. PAKT, Percy Jones, Alex Skolnick, Kenny Grakowski, and Who's the tea guy? Let's see. Anyway, Alex is not going to be there, but the rest of them will. So it'll be PKT. Let me tell you who the other guy is. It just escapes me. Tim Motzer. That's who it is. Tim Motzer. He will not be there. Just PKT, not PAKT. But, what a great piece. Spontaneous Combustion from No Steps Left to Trace from their 2024 album. And that album has, hours of material on it. We also heard from the Isolation Tank Ensemble from Louisville, Kentucky. Their debut album, Heliography, their one and only release, came out in 2023. And we heard a track called Mother of Spiders, a very interesting instrumental. Has some Balkan influence there. And then we played the entitled title track of Discipline's new album, Breadcrumbs, which came out last year in 2025, featuring Matthew Parmenter and his amazing vocals. 17-minute long track, Breadcrumbs by Discipline, new album. Last one was 8 years ago. And they'll be playing last at the Prague Day Festival. And I should say that one more time, it's down at Storybook Farm in Chapel Hill, North Carolina on Labor Day weekend. It's outside. It's out in the country. It's beautiful. It's just a fantastic good time with all these other people who like the same kind of music you do. It's just great. Just bring your family down. It's a family-oriented thing. Just wonderful. And go to progday.com, I believe it is, or .org or something, just to check out the Prague Day website. It'll give you everything you need to know. And right now, Quantum Fante with Onero Nautics from Onero Knots, and they also played at Prague Day, I think back in 2017, maybe it was 2018. Anyway, it all blurs together, doesn't it? Up next, we'll be getting to some David Gilmour,
for Chris. And this is a track called There's No Way Out of Here.

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In the background, Nick Turner from his Interstellar Energy album of 2020. We're hearing Space, which we often play as we end our program here. And starting off our last set, we heard from David Gilmour from his first album, which came out in 1978. We heard two tracks. We heard There's No Way Out of Here. And then after our ID, we heard No Way. That was for Chris, who called that one in. And always great talking to him. We also heard from a German duo called Witthäuser und Westrup from their 1972 album, Der Jesus Pills, or The Jesus Mushroom. And we heard a track called, Part 1, Part 2, and Part 3. Part 1, The Assembly. Part 2, The Profession of Faith. And Part 3, The Press Release by Witthäuser und Westrup. That's psychedelic folk music from Germany. And now Nick Turner with Space from Interstellar Energy from 2020. Thanks so much for listening tonight. I hope some of you get to go down to the Prague Day Festival in North Carolina at Chapel Hill this coming late Labor Day weekend. Please stay tuned for DJ M Squared. He's back and he's raring to go, so stay tuned. Take care. Good night.

0: A WRTC community calendar looks like this. Yoga in our city continues through October 12th. All classes are offered at no cost to participants and are open to all ages, skill levels, body types, and abilities. Sundays at Cole Park at 10 a.m., Mondays at Bushnell Park at 5:30, Tuesdays at Elizabeth Park at 5:30, Wednesdays at Bushnell Park at 5:30, Thursdays Elizabeth Park at 5:30, Fridays Pope Park at 5:30, Saturdays Keeney Park at 10 a.m. The 176th Annual Brooklyn Fair is August 27th to the 30th, taking place at the Brooklyn Fairground, 15 Fairground Road, Route 169 in Brooklyn, Connecticut. The hours are Thursday from 3 to 11, Friday from 9 a.m. to 11 p.m., Saturday 9 a.m. to 11 p.m., Sunday 9 a.m. to 6 p.m. For more information, 860-779-0012. The 78th Annual Terryville Lions Country Fair will be August 28th through the 30th, taking place at Terryville Fairground, 171 Townhill Road, Terryville, Connecticut. The hours are Friday, August 28th from 4 to 11 p.m., Saturday, August 29th, 9 a.m. to 11 p.m., Sunday, August 30th from 9 a.m. to 6 p.m. For more information, it's 860-582-0709. The Bellevue Square Community Day is a two-day of community celebration and connection. Saturday, August 29th, Bellevue Square Community Day gathering from 12 to 6 p.m., free food, entertainment, fun for the entire family. Sunday, August 30th is the Stephen Thomas Award Ceremony from 12 to 6 p.m. taking place at the William Ware Recreational Center, 697 Winder Street in Hartford. For more information, 860-890-7193 or sthomas5818@gmail.com. The Mark Twain House presents Get a Clue with CT Improv, Saturday, August 29th from 7 to 10 p.m. A madcap tour of the Mark Twain House where you meet characters from his stories and figure out which one is a murderer. Was it Becky Thatcher in the drawing room with a lead pipe or Merlin in the conservatory with a revolver? You will try and figure it out by getting clues out. For more information, it's 860-247-0998. The Wadsworth's First Thursdays is September 3rd from 5 to 8 p.m. Join us to celebrate the opening of Bate Boricua Creamos Nuestros Esposos. We Create Our Space, a contemporary exhibition highlighting Puerto Rican artists in Connecticut. Dance the Night Away with Salsa Lessons from Joey Huertas. Enjoy folk music from Amarona Ilanea. And indulge in specialty cocktails featuring coffee from Hasta Luego Friend. For more information, it's thewadsworth.org. 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
1: Yes, and that is what's happening around town. You are tuned in to WRTC Hartford. Welcome, welcome. I'd like to thank my wife for number three, the platters with this ring. I had to play another dose of that, Only You, the famous platters. How about that? All right, let's get back to some music here.

I stepped into the fat cat in the wee hours. Inside, the women were as pretty and diverse as a field full of flowers. Like Rose over there, gorgeous face, long hair. Oh yeah, she would appear to have it going on. But be warned, 'cause every rose has her thorns. Then there was Lily. Nah, she acts too damn silly. She's always with Weed and this bud they call Philly. Really. Now Daisy, she's the type of long-stem, well-rooted young lady that would drive an average man crazy. But she didn't faze me. Who am I? Me? Well, I'm that African bee. And I play the field from flower to flower. And I do so quite capably. Soon as I stepped in the club, the whole place was abuzz. Every blossom playing possum knew just who I was. This one particular flower leaned in my direction with looks of affection, hoping I'd touch her texture or partake of her nectar. But I didn't select her, 'cause see, I'm into quality, not quantity. And I understand that there is an abundance of flowers, but a shortage of bees. So why settle for leaves when I can have trees? And I also understand that some flowers can't live without bees. Therefore, they rely on one such as I, every now and then to drop casually by. And me not being one to disappoint, I anoint. I think you get my point. But when you're good at what you do, jealous bees are gonna pout. But they ass just be mad that they don't have my route. I call these individuals pollinator haters, aka wannabes. Then you got those bees that's just gonna buy the nectar. They spend all their dough in their flow trying to impress her. But what they don't understand is that sometimes it's not about your money, it's about your honey. And no matter how much cash you flash, brandish or bring her, that is not gonna change the size of your stinger. Especially if it can't compete with her finger. I call these individuals bumblebees. 'Cause anytime you have to pay to play, you be bumbling. Then you got those old school bees with their yickety yak, talking about gardens they pollinated centuries back. I call them used to bees. Now you can learn something from a used to bee. You just have to remind them that now is not before, and that used to bees don't make honey no more. Now this last type with the gripe are the ones I don't like, 'cause they're so hyped with spite that they all wanna fight. Always talking about they don't like so and so. Ask them why, they don't know. So quick to hurt and put each other down. But we know how that goes. I call them killer bees. And you have to be particularly careful of this type, because they are the most dangerous. 'Cause see, by nature, a bee can only sting you once, and then it dies. So what that means is that this individual would rather sting you and die than to leave you alone and fly. And they don't even know why. That's high. My people, we must be careful not to let the limitations of conventional, ignorant, or belligerent thinking confine our ambitions. Like bees, we must take to the air if we dare. Just imagine if we were to unite and take flight. As our swarm grew and increased in its size, our numbers would be so impressive that they darken the skies, and we could take over this city, this state, not just this state, but this nation, and then we could migrate. But like bees, we must first and foremost realize that all good things come only through the protecting and respecting of the queen. 'Cause if the queen dies, then ultimately so does the colony. Therefore, we must begin to respect her for the beautiful life-sustaining force that she has. Can I get my queens and the fat cat to say bzzz to that? Secondly, we must be busy bees, worker bees. Get your tail a job. Do something, and not just for yourself, but for the preservation of the species. I'd be remiss if I left without telling you this. I encourage you to not be a wannabe, but rather a goddammit, I'm gonna be. And do it. Instead of being a bumblebee, try being a humble bee.
You'd be surprised how far they get you if you just pursue it. And even if you are a used to be, you can find comfort in the fact that you can still be a useful be. And last but not least, more importantly, please, do not be a killer bee. Because we other people have the ability to be a much realer bee.

0: Yes, yes, yes. You are tuned into WRTC. It is 12:02, top of the hour. And I am DJ M Squared. That's Music Times Music, plus melodies and more.
1: Oh, what's happening, CC? They still call it the White House, but that's a temporary condition, too. Can you dig it, CC? To each his reach, and if I don't cop, it ain't mine to have. But I'll be reaching for you, because I love you, CC. Right on. There's a lot of chocolate cities around. We've got Newark, we've got Gary. Somebody told me we got L.A. And we're working on Atlanta. You're the capital. Get down. Moving in on ya. Can't you feel my breath? All up around your neck. Hey, CC. They say you jive and game and can't be changed. But on the positive side, you're my piece of the rock and I love you, CC. Can you dig it? Hey, we didn't get our 40 acres and a mule, but we did get you, CC. Yeah. Gaining on ya. Moving in around ya. God bless CC and his vanilla suburb.

players to ladies. The last percentage count was 80. You don't need the bullet when you got the ballot. Are you up for the downstroke, CC? Chocolate City. Are you with me out there? And when they come to march on you, tell them to make sure they got their James Brown pass. And don't be surprised if Ali is in the White House. And Reverend Ike, Secretary of the Treasury. Richard Pryor, Minister of Education. Stevie Wonder, Secretary of Fine Arts. And Miss Aretha Franklin, the First Lady. Are you out there, CC? A Chocolate City is no dream. It's my piece of the rock. And I dig you, CC. God bless Chocolate City and its vanilla suburbs. Can y'all get to

0: A WRTC community calendar looks like this. Yoga in our city continues through October 12th. All classes are offered at no cost to participants and are open to all ages, skill levels, body types, and abilities. Sundays at Cole Park at 10 a.m., Mondays at Bushnell Park at 5:30, Tuesdays at Elizabeth Park at 5:30, Wednesdays at Bushnell Park at 5:30, Thursdays Elizabeth Park at 5:30, Fridays Pope Park at 5:30, Saturdays Keeney Park at 10 a.m. The 176th Annual Brooklyn Fair is August 27th to the 30th, taking place at the Brooklyn Fairground, 15 Fairground Road, Route 169 in Brooklyn, Connecticut. The hours are Thursday from 3 to 11, Friday from 9 a.m. to 11 p.m., Saturday 9 a.m. to 11 p.m., Sunday 9 a.m. to 6 p.m. For more information, 860-779-0012. The 78th Annual Terryville Lions Country Fair will be August 28th through the 30th, taking place at Terryville Fairground, 171 Town Hill Road, Terryville, Connecticut. The hours are Friday, August 28th from 4 to 11 p.m., Saturday, August 29th, 9 a.m. to 11 p.m., Sunday, August 30th from 9 a.m. to 6 p.m. For more information, it's 860-582-0709. The Bellevue Square Community Day is a two-day of community celebration and connection. Saturday, August 29th, Bellevue Square Community Day gathering from 12 to 6 p.m., free food, entertainment, fun for the entire family. Sunday, August 30th is the Stephen Thomas Award Ceremony from 12 to 6 p.m. taking place at the William Ware Recreational Center, 697 Winder Street in Hartford. For more information, 860-890-7193 or sthomas5818@gmail.com. The Mark Twain House presents Get a Clue with CT Improv, Saturday, August 29th from 7 to 10 p.m. A madcap tour of the Mark Twain House where you meet characters from his stories and figure out which one is a murderer. Was it Becky Thatcher in the drawing room with a lead pipe or Merlin in the conservatory with a revolver? You will try and figure it out by getting clues out. For more information, it's 860-247-0998. The Wadsworth's First Thursdays is September 3rd from 5 to 8 p.m. Join us to celebrate the opening of Bate Boricua Creamos de Nuestros Esposos. We Create Our Space, a contemporary exhibition highlighting Puerto Rican artists in Connecticut. 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
1: Yes, and that's what's happening around town. You are tuned into WRTC, Hartford. And I'd like to give a shout out to my sister Linda. She called and said she's riding with me this evening. I appreciate that. All of you out there that are riding with me this evening, I appreciate you listening. Hoping that you're enjoying the show. Well, let's get back to the music. How about that?

Yeah, that was Pure Soul, Stairway to Heaven. I'm going to be with you for about another half an hour here, 2 o'clock. I'm going to be getting up out of here. I hope that those that rode with me this evening, I hope you enjoyed the show. I certainly enjoyed playing the music that I played today. Had a couple of new things there, and I sincerely hope that you enjoyed it. Inshallah, I do plan to be here next week, Thursday, from 10:30 to 2. Who knows, maybe longer. We'll see. But anyway, God bless. Be kind. Be charitable.

0: I forgot my bass. Somebody, can I use your bass?
1: Get your bass.
0: I left it on the bus, I know.
1: Look at the bass
0: on the bus. Maxine, can I use your bass?
1: Look, no, Max, you shouldn't use your bass. You should know that you have a show today.
0: Don, we are not warming up to that.
1: We're doing a song tonight, so I'm singing
0: it. I need some pantyhose anyway.
1: You guys, so we don't
2: have to do first.
0: Okay, that's okay. You guys, you aren't even dressed yet. You better hurry up before Nelson comes.
1: I'm already dressed.
0: See.
3: Nelson, see.
0: Who is it?
4: Nelson.
0: Come in.
1: Hi, Nelson.
4: Hey, ladies, are we ready?
1: Yes, yes. Ready. Yes. I've been ready.
0: We need one more minute.
1: I need my shoe.
4: Oh, come on. We don't have a minute. We have to go now.
0: Okay, come on, ladies, now.
1: Okay, Alyssa.
5: You guys. Hold hands, quick.
1: God is great. He's good. And then they can pour our food.
0: That's not a prayer.
1: That is a prayer.
4: Yo, Nelson,
1: prayer.
4: You ready yet, man? Ladies, are we ready?
0: Yes, we're ready.
1: Give me my mic.
0: She needs her mic.
1: Nelson, where's my belt?
0: Look at the one's dress in the
1: back. I don't even
0: hear down.
1: Oh, God. God, dog, my earring broke.
6: Are you ready? All the way from Oakland, California, the Funky Divas are

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WRTC operates at the assigned frequency of 89.3 MHz, channel 207, with the effective radiated power of 300 watts, as authorized by the Federal Communication Commission. WRTC studios are located on the first floor of the high-rise dormitory, with transmission facilities located atop the high-rise dormitory on the campus of Trinity College. The license to operate WRTC is held by the trustees of Trinity College. Unless specifically indicated, the opinions expressed on this station do not represent those of the licensee or management of WRTC. We invite comments and suggestions concerning programming, as well as acknowledgement of reception. They can be sent to WRTC, Trinity College, Hartford, Connecticut, 06106, Attention Station Management.

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WRTC operates on the assigned frequency of 89.3 MHz, channel 207, with an effective radiated power of 300 watts as authorized by the Federal Communications Commission. WRTC studios are located on the first floor of the high-rise dormitory, with transmission facilities located on the top of the high-rise dormitory on the campus of Trinity College. The license to operate WRTC is held by the trustees of Trinity College. Unless specifically indicated, the opinions expressed on WRTC do not reflect those of the management, staff, or licensee of WRTC Hartford. We invite comments and questions concerning programming, as well as acknowledgement of reception. They can be sent to WRTC FM, Trinity College, 300 Summit Street, Hartford, Connecticut, 06106. 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

Guess what? It is 6 o'clock. You're listening to WRTC Hartford. I am Professor Lai. I'm back. This is Friday class. And you can guess where we're going. If you can't, let me tell you. Today I'm going to tell you to a specific city with many legends, very interesting history from Rome all the way till high technology today, and with one of the most beautiful cathedrals I've ever seen in my life. Get ready, because today we are learning about León, Spain. So stay with me till 9, learn with me, and enjoy the music of León.

Good morning, my dear students. And I want to say a big hello to my early risers, starting with Audrera, who, as soon as I said good morning on the mic, she checked in. Thank you, Audrera. You're amazing. And also to the lovely caller who called me early in the morning saying, I like your music. Thank you. I'm so glad. I hope you learned today something new about León. And for those of you who know Spanish, you may say, Professor, you don't have to tell me where the name León comes from. I know that means lion. And that's very good. But when it comes to León, that's not where the name comes from. It's what it means today. It means a lion. And in fact, if you visit the city, you will see lions everywhere. But that's not where the name comes from. It has nothing to do with lions, in fact. The origin of the name León, of this specific city, actually comes from a Latin word, legio. Legio means legion. Yes, Roman legion. And it has to do with who founded the city, or where the city is today, is where the Roman legion was. I will tell you more about it in a couple of minutes. And then from there, that is why people from León are known both as legionenses, so people of legion, or leoneses, leones, meaning lion people. So either name is correct. From legio, it went to legio, and from legione or legio, it slowly became León into Spanish. So now you know that if you ever go to León, and I highly recommend you do, it's a beautiful city. Know that you will see many lions, but now you know that the name doesn't really come from lions. It comes from Romans, from the legions, the legio. And that's where the name comes from. And coming up, I'll tell you exactly where León is. So stay tuned.

So let me place you. Where is León? Well, León is a city and also a municipality of Spain. So we are within Spain. But León is also the capital of the province of León. So you have now that it is a municipality, a city, and also a province. Where is it located? Well, it's in the autonomous community of Castilla y León, or Castile and León. The city lies on the northwest of the Iberian Peninsula, south of the Cantabrian Mountains, in between, right smack in the middle, the Bernesga and Torío rivers. This municipality is pretty big, and is the center of the metropolitan area that includes other neighbors of like San Andrés del Rabanedo. It has about 123,000 inhabitants, so that makes it a pretty big city. And coming up, I'll tell you the history of León, which is quite something. I may change your mind on things that you probably learn in school. But stay tuned for that.

I want you to close your eyes, and I want you to let the dust of 2 millennia settle around you. We are standing on a windy river terrace in the rugged northwest of the Iberian Peninsula. As I said, right in the confluence of the Bernesga and Torrio rivers. Nearby sits the ancient Astur city of Lancia. It is the year 29 BC, and the Roman Empire under Caesar Augustus is locked in a brutal, decade-long conflict known as the Cantabrian Wars. The Romans didn't come here to build a quiet provincial town. No, sirree, Bobby. They came to wage war of total subjection. To secure this untamed frontier, Augustus dispatched the battle-hardened soldiers of the Legio VI, known as the Victrix. Their task was to establish a massive military encampment, a strategic staging ground to launch campaigns against the defiant native Astures and Cantabri tribes. These soldiers pitched their leather tents in raised wooden palisades, carving out a permanent Roman foothold in a hostile land. It was from this rugged military coordinates that a great European city was born. That is the birth of León.

Okay, I already told you that it was the 6th Legion who pitched the first tents. But it was another legendary imperial force that literally turned León into stone. The year is 74 AD. The Legio 7th, or the 7th Legion, known as Gemina, who was, by the way, a fierce unit recruited from the local Hispanic population by the Emperor Galba in 69 AD, marched into the valley to make their permanent headquarters. To the Roman historian Tacitus, this legion was initially known as the Galbiana, to distinguish it from older units. However, after Emperor Vespasian amalgamated it with the German legion, most likely the Legio I, known as Germanica, it received the proud title of Gemina, or the Twin. Settled in the province of Hispania Tarraconensis to replace the departing forces, the legion's official winter quarters became known as Castra Legionis, literally mean the camp of the legion. Again, that's where the name León comes from. Over the centuries, as local Roman tongues softened the Latin consonants, Castra Legionis slurred into Legione or Legion and eventually became León. Because of this unique lineage, the inhabitants of the city still carry the proud cultural denonym Legionenses, which I already told you. This fortress remained the only legion permanently stationed in Hispania, which we now know today as Spain or España. They stayed there until the very collapse of the Western Roman Empire in 476 AD, making León the undisputed military capital of the entire Iberian Peninsula, which also makes this city a very, very old one, which includes many, many stories. Stay tuned for more.

It is 7 o'clock. You are listening to WRTC Hartford. I am Professor Lai. This is Friday Class. And we are talking about the city of León. And normally at 7, before the kids go to school, I like to read for them a legend. And this legend was told to me while I was there. And I found it fascinating. So I'm going to stop talking about the Romans for a couple of minutes and tell you about the legend that is connected to the cathedral, this beautiful cathedral of León. Legend has it that an officer, a captain in the Spanish Tercios of Flanders, went to dinner at one of the many taverns and inns in Calle de la Bodega Vieja, which is now called Mariano Domínguez Berrueta Street. After a splendid and hearty dinner, washed down with very good wine, they began recounting exploits and battles, love affairs, and all sorts of anecdotes. In the warmth of good food and generous wine, the smoke of tobacco, and the passionate conversations, the possibility of gambling a few coins arose. The captain, slightly intoxicated by the drink, began placing bets recklessly, watching his purse dwindle alarmingly. The bets kept coming, and the situation didn't improve, but our valiant captain remained determined to recover all his losses and stubbornly continued gambling. Bad choices were made. This continued for much of the night until he realized he had nothing left to bet but one coin. The anguish of losing all his money made him storm out, grumbling and rude, living without a single penny except for that one coin. He gathered all his belongings, including the dice that had brought him such bad lucks, and he left, wandering to the streets of León, cursing his misfortune and envisioning the bleak future that awaited him. He grew more desperate with every step. While the city slept, fortune decreed that as he wandered through its streets, he would pass by the cathedral, and more specifically, its north facade, which, by the way, today is covered by another building, but you can still see it if you visit the cathedral. But back then, there was a street, and he was walking through that street. He stopped, and gazing at the Virgin and the Child, hoped to find the peace and calm he so desperately sought. But the opposite occurred. In a fit of rage, he hurled his dice at the image, striking the child violently in the head. The impact was so great that the legend says that blood began to flow from the child's head. Oh no. But that's not the end of the story. If you want to know the end of the story, my dear students, stay tuned.

Okay, I'll let you with a story. And with baby Jesus bleeding from the dice that the soldier threw. So let's finish the story. A chill ran through the soldier's body, and his legs gave away, causing him to fall to his knees before the image of the Virgin Mary and the now bleeding baby Jesus. He begged forgiveness. He wept. He pleaded for pardon for his misdeed. He remained like this practically all night, crying and crying and asking for forgiveness. As dawn broke, the Virgin had mercy on him and told him to go back to the tavern and play one more time. He listened to her and he ran back to the tavern, to which, to his amazement, the men with whom he had lost everything were still playing so early in the morning. The soldier played his last coin one more time, and this time, winning in one throw of the dice everything he had lost. However, and this is the big however, he knew this money did not longer belong to him, but to the Virgin who had listened to his cries. Legend tells that sometime later, someone knocked on the door of the Franciscan convent located in the outskirts of Leon, and after explaining the events of the previous days, passed through the convent walls, never to leave again. He gave all his money to the church and became the most devoted priest of the Virgin and his forgiving son. The story recounts the exemplary life of this gentleman until the day of his death as a Franciscan lay brother. When the news spread throughout the city and became known to all of the people of Leon, the Virgin began to be known as the Virgin of the Dice, fearing that similar events might be repeated. And today, you can see the Virgin of the Dice. Still, it's a beautiful statue in that northern door of the cathedral. And what makes it beautiful is not only that the statue is gorgeous, but also because, as I said, a building was added to the cathedral and that door was protected from the environment. So you can still see the original colors that the statues had, while the rest of the cathedral looks, well, like most cathedrals, in brown. This still has the same colors that were painted so many hundreds and hundreds of years ago. So, a beautiful sight to see. And now you know why people still call it today the Virgin of the Dice.

Mark already checked in. That makes me happy because he gave me very good news. So for those of you who have been part of this story and who has sent prayers his way, thank you so much. He's doing much better. And I'm very, very happy. I'm glad you like the legend. I also want to say hello to Tato in Barranquitas. And my parents who are listening, they woke up. Yay! Buenos dias. And we started telling the story of the city of León and why it's called León. And we were talking about the Roman Empire. And you may ask, Professor, why did the Roman Empire commit an entire legion, which is a lot of people, to a single northern stronghold for centuries? The answer lied in a glittering word, in a word that has moved empires all over. A simple word: gold. Just a short march away from the camp lay Las Médulas, which is the largest and most spectacular open pit gold mines in the entire Roman world. They don't no longer look like that today, but they were there. León's highly strategic position was designed specifically to guard these conquered northern territories and above all to secure a safe passage of the massive gold shipments being transported back to Rome. Every ounce of that precious metal traveled under heavy military escort through Asturica Augusta, which today is called Astorga, bound for the Empire's treasury, while a strong detachment of 7th Legion was stationed at the provincial capital of Tarraco. The beating heart of the military shield remained firmly at León. Today, if you walk through León, you are walking through history you can still touch, quite literally. Towering stone walls built by the Romans between the 1st century BC and the 4th century AD still stand proud. Hidden beneath the foundations of the modern city are the remains of massive military baths directly under the cathedral and an ancient amphitheater built to hold 5,000 spectators buried beneath Calle Cascalerías. If you have an amphitheater that holds 5,000 people, that means that you care for this town. You need it also to entertain them, and that is still there. I had the pleasure to touch that wall. And

Okay. The glorious lights of the Western Roman Empire began to flicker and fade, as all empires fall. The soldiers of the 7th Legion eventually marched away from their posts, but the fortress did not die. And during the era of Lower Roman Empire, populations who had settled in the Canabae, or the commercial settlements outside the fort walls, packed up their lives and moved inside the formidable stone fortifications for safety. And slowly, the city of León transformed into civilian sanctuary. And by the mid-5th century, as imperial authority collapsed, control of this walled city passed to the Germanic Suebi tribe. It was later integrated into the Visigothic kingdom. But it did not stay like that forever. And now I'm going to place you into a different kingdom, because the year is 712 AD and a massive storm is sweeping across the Iberian Peninsula. During the rapid Umayyad conquest, the fortress of León yielded to the Arab chieftain Musa ibn Nusayr without offering any armed resistance. For a brief time, Berber troops were stationed in these northern strongholds to secure the territory. However, their rule was short-lived. Around 740 AD, a massive Berber revolt broke out in northern Iberia. Caught up in the rebellion, the occupying Berber troops abandoned their northern military post to join the Kharijit forces in the south. In 754, King Alfonso I recovered the city. However, because León sat directly in the middle of the contested borderlands between the Christian north and the Muslim south, the city remained completely desolated, uninhabited, and exposed to warfare for nearly a century. Its ancient Roman walls stood as silent, empty sentinels over a ghost town. But not for long.

0: the year 846, a group of brave Mozarabs or Mozarabes, which are Christian citizens living under Muslim rule, made a daring attempt to bring the empty ruins of León back to life, seeking shelter behind the surviving Roman walls. Sadly, their courage was met with tragedy. A swift, overwhelming Umayyad counterattack crushed their early efforts, leaving the city deserted once more. But León's true rebirth was only a decade away. In 1856 AD, King Ordoño I of the Kingdom of Asturias launched a highly successful repopulation campaign. He successfully rebuilt the crumbling fortifications, reactivated local trade and craftsmanship, and permanently secured León within the political orbit of the Christian northern kingdoms. The long sleep was over. León was awake, and its destiny was about to turn majestic.
1: Vaya, no me más preguntón. Ah, pues el domingo te doy la cuenta. El sábado me voy yo.

The year was 910 AD. And León is about to become a capital, seeking a more strategic and expansive center of power. The Asturian dynasty made the monumental decision to transfer their royal court from Oviedo south to León. With this move, the famous Kingdom of León was officially born. In the early 10th century, King Ordoño II consecrated the city's first cathedral, built directly on the site of the ancient Roman baths and royal palace. León found itself in the front lines of a medieval conflict and was violently sacked and heavily damaged by the Muslim leader Almanzor around 987 AD. But the city refused to break. King Alfonso V rebuilt the capital and issued the historic decree of 1017, known as the Fuero de Gion. This groundbreaking letter of privileges regulated the city's economic life, guaranteed the safety of its market, and helped initiate the Christian expansion across the peninsula. León quickly grew into a bustling cultural crossroads and a vital way station for thousands of weary pilgrims walking the famous Camino de Santiago. So if you ever want to do the Camino de Santiago, most people do the northern route coming from France, but the old way, or Camino Viejo, passes right through León and visits that cathedral that was built directly on the site of ancient Romans and the royal palace of King Ordoño II. So you can go through there, visit that beautiful cathedral, and then continue your way to Santiago. But the city has so much more to say, so stay tuned.

Throughout the High Middle Ages, Lyon was a vibrant, growing metropolis. Medieval kings transformed the city with architectural massive masterpiece. Fernando I began the construction of the magnificent Romanesque Basilica of San Isidoro. And it is a sight to see, by the way. And it was made to house the sacred remains of San Isidoro of Seville and to serve as the royal pantheon. There is a legend connected to this basilica. I will not tell you that legend, but I will hint to it so that maybe you can find it online or in many places in your library. And again, is the legend of the remains of San Isidoro, which are today in the Basilica of San Isidoro. Later, Alfonso VI oversaw the consecration of a new Romanesque cathedral, which is still today. The city became so prosperous, the new neighborhoods expanded rapidly outside the Roman walls, with pilgrims entering through the famous Puerta Moneda. The legendary Emperor Alfonso VII was even crowned in the cathedral. I see why, because it's gorgeous. The fame of León reached far beyond Spain. The noted Arab geographer and traveler Al-Idrisi wrote of the city, and I quote, "There is practice a very profitable trade. Its inhabitants are savers and prudent." What a quote about a city. Pilgrims guided their steps by the Codex Calixtinus, a manuscript outlining the route to Santiago de Compostela, marking León as a jewel of hospitality and wealth. And I can attest to that.

Earlier today, I promised that I would change some of the ideas that you probably learn in school. And one of them comes now, because perhaps you learn that the type of governments that we have today are thanks to the Magna Carta, which is that famous document that was signed by the kingdoms that now are part of the British Kingdom. And yes, the Magna Carta is very special, and it is indeed one of those documents that changed the way we see the kingdom and our leaders and our own engagement with politics. But, and this is a big but, it is not the beginning of democracy. It is not the first of its kind. This is when I tell you that there's something that happened before the Magna Carta, and it happened in León, Spain, in the spring of 1188. So almost 100 years before the Magna Carta, León changed the course of world history. Inside the cloisters of the Basilica of San Isidoro, King Alfonso IX called for a landmark assembly. But this was not your typical royal council. For the very first time in medieval European history, a king gathered the three estates. Sitting alongside the high nobility and the wealthy clergy were representatives of the urban working class, chosen from the cities. That is impressive. This assembly was called the Cortes of León. It is today recognized by UNESCO as the earliest parliament in medieval Europe, officially crowning León as the cradle of parliamentarism. Wow! This progressive city was also home to a highly influential Jewish community. Originally settled in a prosperous community in the Cerro de la Mota near Puente Castro, they moved inside the city walls after an attack in the 12th century. The Leones Aljama features synagogues and a famous yeshiva rabbinical school. Even after the expulsion of the Jews, their footprints remained. In 1495, the Catholic monarchs granted the empty synagogues and its properties to the monastery of San Isidoro. And yes, you can still visit that today. So on one end, visit where the cradle of parliamentarism, which is that of the Basilica of San Isidoro, and then walk a little bit further down and visit the what used to be the great synagogue that is now the monastery of San Isidoro. All that in León.

My friend Harry checked in. And to remind the people that are listening, we are today visiting the city of León. We're not visiting a different country. We have been in Spain. We have talked in generalities about Spain. But today we are visiting León, specifically León. And let's go back to its history. Every golden age must eventually face its sunset, and León's medieval independence began to fade when the Leonese kingdom permanently merged with the crown of Castile, a union finalized in 1301. As the capitality of the unified realm became itinerant, León lost its fixed political status. Despite this, in the 13th century, remain a time of immense physical creation. King Alfonso X, El Sabio, the wise one, ordered the construction of the spectacular French Gothic cathedral that we have to this day, designed on a plan similar to Reims, the one in France. Inside, artisans installed over 1,800 square meters of breathtaking medieval stained glass windows, creating a sanctuary of color and light. And let me tell you, I had the pleasure of seeing it. It is indeed gorgeous. Gorgeous. And the planning of the... I had the pleasure of visiting the cathedral with a historian, and she explained to us why the colors look the way they look and why they are placed the way they are placed, how the sun enters through one side of the cathedral, which is the east side, of course, but that's where also the biggest stained glass is and the center of the church. And the sun leaves through the west. So in the east side, you have a beautiful stained glass representing Jesus and God. And on the west, you have angels representing the end. So you have the Alpha and the Omega, the beginning of the day and the end of the day. But also how every part of the community is represented on those stained glasses. So if you ever had the chance, I wish I could tell you so much more about it, because there is so much to say. But if you can visit, please do go. But if you cannot go, because of course, travel, do go online, look for the pictures of those beautiful stained glasses. It will give you an idea of what it is like. But let me tell you, being in there and seeing the sun, how it shines through those stained glasses and makes that cathedral full of color, it is quite a sight to see. And I am very blessed that I was able to see it. And do read how those stained glasses go from the very bottom, representing the earth, going to nature, then from nature into the community, then from the community to the nobility, and finally all the way at the top, representing the heavens. It is indeed marvelous.

with a big hello to Señor Franco and later his students. Let me tell you a little bit more about the history of León. The Black Death arrived between 1349 and 1350, and the plague caused massive mortality, depopulating entire villages and wiping out over a quarter of the local population, plunging León into a dark era of economic crisis. In the 16th century, the War of the Communities against Carlos I erupted. In León, this rebellion was used by two rival noble houses, the Comuneros Guzmanes and the Royalist Quiñones, as a perfect excuse to settle their bloody personal vendettas. And let me tell you, many legends came from that time as well. So again, if you can go online or to your library, go check out the stories of the Guzmanes and the Quiñones in León. Under Secretary of State José de Carvajal, a grand spinning factory was built in 1749 to try to revitalize the community, but local authorities fiercely opposed it. And by 1769, it closed its doors forever, with barely 5,500 residents. León became one of the least populated cities in the Meseta, highly vulnerable to epidemics and extreme poverty, but did not stay like that forever. Stay tuned, because I tell you about it coming up.

It is 8 o'clock. You're listening to WRTC Hartford. I am Professor Lai. This is Friday class. Today, we are learning about León, Spain. On April 24th, 1808, León woke up with a roar, launching one of Spain's very first popular uprising against Napoleonic French rule. Although French General Bessières captured the city in July 1808, Spanish forces reclaimed it by 1812. In 1833, the city was designated the capital of his new province. For centuries, León's physical growth had been choked because of almost all surrounding lands belonged to the church. However, the desamortización of Mendizábal, the liberal confiscation of church properties, freed these lands for expansions. The ultimate turning point came with the arrival of the railroad in 1863. The station was built on the right bank of the Bernesga River, pulling the city's growth westward and creating a new working-class neighborhood. Soon, a narrow-gauge railway line known as the El Hullero was built, connecting León's booming northern coal mines directly to the industrial furnaces of Bilbao. León was now a vital hub of steam, coal, and iron.

I will finish this history portion of the show with, where is León today? Has been the last few decades. Well, León's rapid industrialization sparked a passionate anarchist labor movement, becoming the birthplace of the legendary revolutionary Buenaventura Durruti. Highly recommended that you check out their history. But the 20th century also brought deep scars. In July 20th, 1936, a military coup succeeded in the city, dragging León into the Spanish Civil War. The putschists met little initial resistance, executed the democratically elected mayor Miguel Castaño, and converted architectural masterpieces like the Plateresque Convent of San Marcos into a mass detention camp. Yet, León rose from these shadows. A massive migration boom in the 1960s, the return of democracy, and the 1979 establishment of the Universidad de León launched a modern resistance. And definitely a modern renaissance. In 2015, high-speed AVE trains connected León to Madrid in just 2 hours, and it is awesome. Today, the city is a modern high-tech powerhouse. It stands as Spain's third largest biotechnology and pharmaceutical hub. It is home of the supercomputer Caléndula at the university and the National Cybersecurity Center in CIBE, which drives innovation for the future. From ancient Roman stones to modern high-tech halls, León remains a monument to human resilience. And it is an amazing place. Coming up, I'll tell you about what to eat in León. So stay tuned.

for those of you who speak Spanish or that understand Spanish, you may have noticed that not everything that I have played today is fully Spanish. No. Why? Because, as I have said in previous shows, in Spain, there are more than one language. Don't just think of Spain as Español. It is Español as the nationality, but they speak more than just Español or Castellano. You will hear many, many languages. And in León, definitely you will hear more than one. So you will first hear Castellano or Spain or Spanish, but you will also hear Galician. Why? Because León has a border with Galicia, especially the area of El Bierzo and Los Ancares. They're so close that you will hear Galician. So part of the songs that I play today are actually in Galician, which is, some people compare it with Portuguese. It sounds very similar to Portuguese. But you will also hear Leonese or Gionese, which is not an official language, but it's a traditional and historical language of the area. It's something that is shared with also what used to be the Kingdom of Asturias. So people call it part of the family of Astur-Leonese. It is a protected form of language, although just a minority of the people speak it, especially in the rural areas, especially around the mountain of León and Zamora. And some people don't call it Gionés, they actually call it Pachuesu and Cabrerés, or Cabrerés. And you may also hear it called as Berciano because it's from El Bierzo or El Bierzo. So Berciano. All of those names for that language and that old language that is spoken in León and its surrounding areas.

eateries in La Maragartería region. Is the local version of the cocido castellano, or the Castilian stew. And its peculiarity lies in the fact that different parts are eaten in reverse order than from the Castilian counterpart. So, how are you supposed to eat the cocido maragato? Well, you first eat the meat, which can be pork or beef. Then you eat the chickpeas with the vegetables. And at last, you eat the soup or the liquid. It is very delicious. It has chorizo, it has parts of cecina, and it's really, really good. But not my favorite. That said, the next two that I'm going to say are delicious. They're so, so good. The first one is the morcilla, or the blood sausage. But León's blood sausage is different. The main difference between this emblem of León's tradition cuisine and other blood sausages in the region and around the world is that instead of being made with rice or with bread, such as in the case of morcilla de Burgos or the morcilla in the Caribbean, the main ingredient, it's onion, apart from, of course, the pig's blood. Since it has a lighter consistency, it's very creamy than its neighboring Burgos version. The way it is cooked is also different. Generally speaking, it is grilled. And although it is also delicious in empanadas, croquetas, or as a garnish for winter stews, the reality is that it is one of those dishes that if you go there, and if you can, you should try. I did try it. And not only did I try it, I got it for free. Because in León, if you get a drink, any type of drink, especially if it's alcohol, wine, any type of wine, by the way, the wine is amazing, they will give you a tapa. And you will say, Professor, I've heard that in Spain, you eat tapas. True, but not in every place you go, you will get a free tapa with your drink. León is one of those places. And when they say a tapa, it's not just a single bite. It's a plate. That was my lunch. And it was amazing. And along with the morcilla, you have the cecina. Together with the morcilla, cecina is the cured meat that best represents León traditional cuisine. This dry cured beef from the mountains of León is a true delight and a rival to the best Iberian ham. It is indeed amazing. In recent years, producers have also begun to experiment with other beef breeds such as the Wagyu with meat marbling that makes it even more succulent. It is usually eaten as it is, cut, sometimes dressed with a drizzle of extra virgin olive oil. But regardless, if you can try cecina, go for it. You will not regret it. I will never regret what I tried. It was so good.

I would say two more dishes and then desserts. One, but again, I will say, but I will not eat, is the sopa de truchas. For many centuries, the only fish that the people of León could eat, apart from salted cod, was the trout that inhabits the mountains, rivers. This traditional Leonese recipe, therefore, goes a long, long, long way back. The soup in which these pieces of trout are cooked is made from sautéed onion, bay leaves, and collard greens, to which mashed garlic and paprika is added. And once cooked, they also add pieces of bread. Made in an earthenware dish over a wood fire, they say, is truly delicious and something that must be tried. And last but not least, migas al pastor. Rather than being from León, migas al pastor is a dish from inland Spain, closely related to the seasonal movement of livestock and the importance of sheep farming for the country's economy in times gone by. But the one in León is special because it's made mostly by the shepherds and the people in the rural areas as a memory of what people used to eat, well, just taking care of the sheep. It is made from breadcrumbs. So again, whatever you could bring with you, that's what you would cook, breadcrumbs or migas, what was used with it. And they were sauteed in olive oil with garlic, chorizo, bacon, and a few drops of water. It is very hearty. They say it's irresistible. And coming from a very simple origins now, you can find it in the fanciest restaurants as well as in any eatery around. And they are really, really good. Coming up, I'll tell you about desserts. Some of them you will never know the recipe of.

Let's talk candy and sweets, which are just as delicious as anything else in León. The first one I will say, actually I will not say much about many of these sweets, but just mention them so that you try to find them. But the first one is very hard that you find them unless you are in León. They are called Nicanores de Boñar. What a name. Nicanores de Boñar. And except for the family that has been making them since the 1880s, no one, absolutely no one, knows the exact recipe for these indulgent puff pastries. All we know is that they're made from flour, butter, and caster sugar. That is it. But the exact measurements, only that family known for more than 100 years. Actually, 160 years. Amazing, isn't it? But other sweets from the area are the mantecadas de Astorga, which are small sponge cakes oven baked in little square papers. They kind of look like muffins, but the secret is that they're made using clarified butter, and they are delicious. The next one is called Imperiales de la Bañeza. All the names are something else. These are sweets that are made similar to sobaos. And sobaos are like little pieces of bread that are made with oil, olive oil. And although they are very light, the Imperiales de la Boñeza are very light, they also taste of almonds, which is the ingredients that sets them apart from a regular sobao. The next one is called Canelas de León. And canela, you all know, means cinnamon. So they are named after the spice that gives them their characteristic scent and the confectionery shop where they were first sold. That place was called Le Canelas. And they are made from puff pastry filled with cream and sprinkled with caster sugar and, of course, cinnamon. Cinnamon. I have three more sweets that I want to share with you. Again, because if you can at least see them or maybe find a good recipe, you get at least to try them. So stay tuned for that.

As promised, I have three last sweets from Leon. But first, let me tell you that Brian is already here. So at 9, do get in the forest for the trees for some amazing music from 9 to noon. But that's after class. So now you have an assignment. Let's go back to the sweets, and I will just mention them. The first one is hojaldres de Astorgas, which you may also find as mielitos, and they are square-shaped pastries. Normally, people have it around or as to round off a meal or as a snack, and they're really good. They're very sweet, but not intensely sweet. Then besitos de la bañeza, which are sweets known in many places as coquitos because they are made with coconut, eggs, and sugar. That's it. Desiccated coconut. Those were not my favorite, but they're still really good. If you like coconut, maybe that's the one for you. And the last one I will say because I love the name, amarguillos de Sahagún. Amarguillos, amargo, comes from the word amargo, which means sour. So amarguillos de Sahagún, the little sour ones from Sahagún. And these are dried oven baked pastries topped with almonds that are perhaps one of the most famous convent pastries in León. You actually go to a convent to buy it from the nuns. They are not sour, and nobody could tell me why they are called amarguillos. They're actually delicious. And if you, like me, love almonds, this is the one for you. But don't ask me why they're called amarguillos. Maybe because they have a little bit of orange peel, but not really. Either way, delicious.

And today I've mentioned the cathedral many, many, many times. And partially, not only because of its beauty and because of its glass stain that is... Sorry, stained glass. Now I said it correctly. That is something that I had never seen before. It's indeed a sight to see. But also because it has so many legends connected to it. Earlier, I told you about the Virgin of the Dice. But the other very famous legend about the cathedral is the legend of the mole. The cathedral, as I said before, is built on the site of Roman baths and also the old original castle of one of the many Alonsos, or sorry, Ordoños. But this is also interesting that because of where it is, that left a great deal of damp and very little space for the pillars, meaning that the building began to have settling problems as early as the 15th century. It is therefore not surprising that the people of the time sought a superhuman explanation for their problems, finding a culprit in the evil of a mole. Legend has it that the workers blamed this devilish mole for undoing at night what they had built during the day, and that one day, fed up with it all, they caught him in a trap. Since that day, its hide was hung from the door of San Juan, like a keel hanging from the top as proof of the workers' bravery. However, what makes the legend very interesting is that we now know that what hangs there at the door of San Juan is not a rodent, but the shell of a leatherback sea turtle. And this was verified by scientists in 1990. I told you already where León is. León is in the middle of the Iberian Peninsula. So how did a seashell get there? And not only that, a seashell from a turtle that is actually from the Caribbean. That makes it even more interesting. Well, the truth is that not much is known about how the turtle got into the cathedral. But there are some theories. Some say that it was perhaps given to the church by a member of the local bourgeoisie with a great deal of power. But the story that I believe and that many people believe now is that it was given by an Indiano. And an Indiano was a person from Spain that went to the Indias, meaning to what we know now as the Americas, and brought the seashell back as a way to say thank you to the Virgin for protecting him in his travels. And that was his gift to the church. Whatever the story is, they still call it the mole, even though it's not a mole. They still call it the mole. And in fact, if you go to the cathedral, one of the gifts that you can buy for as a souvenir, it's a mole, not a sea turtle. But now you know that it is indeed the shell of a sea turtle.

I have to start saying my goodbyes, but first I need to say thank you for the two amazing DJs that covered me for the past 2 weeks. The first week I was absent because, as I said, I had the pleasure and the opportunity to visit León, and that's an opportunity that doesn't come often, and my God, no complaints. Also, I was with my best friend, Paul. If you're listening, thank you so much to you and your amazing wife, Kitty, for being such amazing travel companions. But then, from there, I brought a cold, which is why my voice is not 100% today, but hopefully next week it will be back. With that said, today was just the beginning of your learning about León. There's so much history. There's so many stories, such amazing, amazing legends. I had the pleasure of listening to many of them. So I do recommend go online, go to your library and ask for more legends from León. You will find so many and all of them so much fun. I will also say this. If you like Gaudí, and Gaudí was the designer of the Sagrada Familia in Catalonia, then I will say this is assignment for today. Look for Casa Botines, and I'm going to spell that Casa, C-A-S-A, Botines, B-O-T-I-N-E-S, because it was also designed by Gaudí. And it is a beautiful building with so many secrets. It's gorgeous. And one of the secrets I will tell you, it has 365 windows, one for every day of the week, for the year. Ha! Isn't that gorgeous? But that said, do check it out. The history of that building is amazing. I didn't have time to tell you about it, but that's your assignment for today. Look for Casa Botines. And Odrera, I know you're listening. You always do your assignments. Thank you. Do find the recipes. If you like them, please let me know. And thank you so much for being a part of class. Remember, Brian is coming right after me. And next Friday, more learning, more music. I planned this show not only because I visit León, but also because León, my brother, is a León. He's a Leo. And it was his birthday last Friday. So this was a show for him. So happy birthday, late happy birthday to my brother. And last but not least, let me remind you that it is a blessed day made just for you. So enjoy it to the fullest. Be kind to yourself and be kind to others. And most importantly, never, ever, ever stop learning. That is what life is all about. If you want to tell me if you like the show or future places that you want me to learn about, to share with you, send me an email to fridayclasswrtc@gmail.com. I'll see you next Friday. But I really hope you took notes. You never know when I'm going to quiz you. Happy weekend, everybody.

The WRTC community calendar looks like this. Yoga in our city continues through October 12th. All classes are offered at no cost to participants and are open to all ages, skill levels, body types, and abilities. Sundays at Cole Park at 10 a.m., Mondays at Bushnell Park at 5:30, Tuesdays at Elizabeth Park at 5:30, Wednesdays at Bushnell Park at 5:30, Thursdays Elizabeth Park at 5:30, Fridays Pope Park at 5:30, Saturdays Keeney Park at 10 a.m. The 176th Annual Brooklyn Fair is August 27th to the 30th, taking place at the Brooklyn Fairground, 15 Fairground Road, Route 169 in Brooklyn, Connecticut. The hours are Thursday from 3 to 11, Friday from 9 a.m. to 11 p.m., Saturday 9 a.m. to 11 p.m., Sunday 9 a.m. to 6 p.m. For more information, 860-779-0012. The 78th Annual Terryville Lions Country Fair will be August 28th through the 30th, taking place at Terryville Fairground, 171 Town Hill Road, Terryville, Connecticut. The hours are Friday, August 28th from 4 to 11 p.m., Saturday, August 29th, 9 a.m. to 11 p.m., Sunday, August 30th from 9 a.m. to 6 p.m. For more information, 860-582-0709. The Bellevue Square Community Day is a two-day of community celebration and connection. Saturday, August 29th, Bellevue Square Community Day gathering from 12 to 6 p.m., free food, entertainment, fun for the entire family. Sunday, August 30th is the Stephen Thomas Award Ceremony from 12 to 6 p.m. taking place at the William Ware Recreational Center, 697 Winder Street in Hartford. For more information, 860-890-7193 or sthomas5818@gmail.com. The Mark Twain House presents Get a Clue with CT Improv, Saturday, August 29th from 7 to 10 p.m. A madcap tour of the Mark Twain House where you meet characters from his stories and figure out which one is a murderer. Was it Becky Thatcher in the drawing room with a lead pipe or Merlin in the conservatory with a revolver? You will try and figure it out by getting clues out. For more information, it's 860-247-0998. The Wadsworth's First Thursdays is September 3rd from 5 to 8 p.m. Join us to celebrate the opening of Bate Boricua Creamos de Nuestros Esposos. We Create Our Space, a contemporary exhibition highlighting Puerto Rican artists in Connecticut. Dance the Night Away with Salsa Lessons from Joey Huertas. 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For more information, it's thewadsworth.org. 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

time is 9:07. Welcome to the Forest for the Trees on WRTC Hartford. Thanks very much to my predecessor, Professor Lai, who just completed her excellent show. Questions or suggestions? I am Brian Anthony, using the moniker of Tree Man. Studio number 860-297-2450. We just heard The Pretenders, I Go to Sleep. So what happens next?

Good morning. The time is 9:25, going on 6. 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I am Brian Anthony, using the moniker of Tree Man, at your service until high noon. 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Who we just heard was Rachel Zephira, Z-E-F-F-I-R-A, from The Deserters, on Paper Bag Records, Goodbye Divine. And in the order presented, I'll take care of that now.

Yeah, be careful. I've got an open mic here. Welcome again to the Forest for the Trees, WRTC Hartford. We began the show with Shandeen from Echoes. On Kalinka Land record label, we heard In the Forest. What a coincidence. After that, the Pretenders brought us I Go to Sleep on Sire Records. The Silver Seas from High Society on Cheap Lullaby, A Dream of Love. Thompson Twins, If You Were Here, was on Arista Records. The Cocteau Twins, the title track of Garlands. We heard Catherine Kay, self-released. From Dreaming Still, we heard August Light. And in the background is the B System. Thanks for listening to The Forest for the Trees. Next up is something by Gulp when this is over. Hang on. The B System is by Greg Hawks, and the record we're listening to is Niagara Falls.

It's 10 o'clock. That was Beach House. And you are listening to The Forest for the Trees on WRTC Hartford 89.3 FM.

For questions or suggestions, the studio phone number is 860-297-2450. In the background is Roy Scopp. Welcome again to the Forest for the Trees on WRTC Hartford. 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I am Brian Anthony, now using the moniker of Tree Man. At your service until high noon. So let's review. We began the previous set with Gulp from All Good Wishes on ELK, Morning Velvet Sky. Was followed by Balu Brigada from Portal on Atlantic. We heard Sideways. Hooray for Earth on Dovecoat from Racy. We heard Happening. Telemann from Brilliant Sanity on Moshi Moshi Records' Canvas Shoe was then followed by Essex Green. That was from The Long Goodbye on Merge Records' Late Great Cassiopeia. Suzanne Vega, Two Of, from 99.9F. If You Were in My Movie and As a Child, that is A&M Records. And Beach House, as I announced, closed us out. From Teen Dream, we heard Walk in the Park. And thank you again for listening to The Forest for the Trees on WRTC Hartford.

We'll be exploring some new music by Robin Hitchcock. The release is The Confuser. And the first thing we will hear is The Vanishing Kind.

That was Bob Mosley. The time is 10:12, and the next piece is by Tommy Keane, Places That Are Gone, as going out to my partner in crime, Rob, who does his excellent show at 5:30 today, Crashing the Ether. Anyway, Places That Are Gone by Tommy Keane.

That was Pulp. The time is 10:40, and you're listening to The Forest for the Trees on WRTC Hartford 89.3 FM.

Time is now 10:43. That means we are a little more than halfway through the show I call The Forest for the Trees. Welcome again. Questions or suggestions, 860-297-2450. And to review, from the previous break, we went to Robin Hitchcock from The Confuser. We heard The Vanishing Kind. Bob Mosley was next. Self-titled, Carney 1245. Tommy Keane from A Best Of, also Places That Are Gone, was followed by another Robin Hitchcock, Ghost in the Sunlight. Peter Murphy from Indigo Eyes, that was an EP. The Stranglers from Sweet 16, She's Slipping Away. Robin Hitchcock again from The Confuser, Yesterday's Rain. We closed out with Pulp, The Common People. So let's hear what's left of Mythos.

The time is 10:58. We just heard Joanne Shaw Taylor from Nobody's Fool on KTBA record label, Figure It Out, and I believe accompanied by Joe Bonamassa.

In the background is Big Audio Dynamite, Hollywood Boulevard. And I won't be stepping on it long, but to quickly review, this is WRTC Hartford, 89.3 FM, broadcasting from Trinity College, website WRTCFM.com. We heard Mythos as background on the previous break. Then I lost track of what what track it was. Pitchfork Disc 30, track 8 was the lead off. Then Jim Carroll was from a best of. We heard Wicked Gravity. And Joanne Shaw Taylor from Nobody's Fool, Figure It Out. And that's all I have for a fairly short stint. But thanks for listening to The Forest for the Trees. And as your host, Tree Man, I've got 1 hour to go. Phone number 860-297-2450. I'll play whatever requests are in my possession. So back to Big Audio Dynamite, and thanks for listening.

The time is 11:21. You are listening to The Forest for the Trees on WRTC Hartford. We just heard Romeo Void from Instinct, Your Life is a Lie. And if you ever get a hold of the lyrics, you'd swear those people were clairvoyant 40 years in advance. But best I say nothing about that. However, I can say this, going out to my buddy listener in southeastern Connecticut, we'll call it New London, shall we? This is Berlin, and I'll either play one or two, depending on how much time I have. But anyway, going out to listener James, Berlin, we'll start with Now It's My Turn. No, take that back. We're going to start with, which one is this? Yeah, okay. Forgot where I was. Jeez. Are you kidding me?

It's 11:30, 31 now, and you're listening to WRTC Hartford. The show is The Forest for the Trees. I am Brian Anthony, a.k.a. Tree Man. There's half an hour left to the show, actually less than that. What we just heard were two by Berlin from Love Life. Now It's My Turn, followed by Dancing in Berlin, but you guessed that one. And that was going out to James in New London County. Before this, Romeo Void, I said something like, Your Life is a Lie, that's the title of it, and draw your own conclusions. Cracker was before that, Greenland, from Greenland, Where Have Those Days Gone? The record label is CKV. Frank Black, self-titled, on 4AD Records, Los Angeles. Jim Carroll, Best Of on Rhino, Dry Dreams. And Bikini Kill brought us Rebel Girl. And the previous talkover background was Big Audio Dynamite from 10 Upping Street. We heard Hollywood Boulevard. So, okay, thanks very much for listening to The Forest for the Trees. And, well, let's just get some music on. This looks like, I've left these guys out for a while, so Greta Van Fleet's probably overdue. What do you think?

The time is 11:52, and you are listening to WRTC Hartford, 89.3 FM. So to review, in the order presented, with Greta Van Fleet, The Battle at Garden's Gate, My Way Now, that record label is Lava. Alice Cooper, a 45 disc. We heard Clones, and I prayed that it wouldn't slide, as they sometimes do. Magazine, from After the Fact, Goldfinger. Nice cover. Lana Lovitch, from No Man's Land, Sister Video. And Silver Chair, just now, Young Modern, Straight Lines, Line Singular. The record label is, can I find it? No, I can't. I don't see it. Not important. Silver Chair, that's what's important.

and go out. Thanks for listening. I've got some Rachel Zafira here. We just heard Silver Chair. Going to hear Silver City Days. And then we'll play Community Calendar. And I'll let you know, I believe Pinchy will be here soon, the Reggae Music Master. So stay tuned for that. But meanwhile, Rachel Zafira from The Deserter on Paperbag Records.

0: That was Rachel Zafira. The time is 11:57, so your humble host, Tree Man, it's time to say goodbye for the week, and thanks for listening to The Forest for the Trees. Here is the community calendar. I am expecting the reggae music master any minute, and if we need to keep the music going, we sure will. Have a good week, everybody.
1: The WRTC community calendar looks like this. Yoga in our city continues through October 12th. 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The hours are Thursday from 3 to 11, Friday from 9 a.m. to 11 p.m., Saturday 9 a.m. to 11 p.m., Sunday 9 a.m. to 6 p.m. For more information, 860-779-0012. The 78th annual Terryville Lions Country Fair will be August 28th through the 30th, taking place at Terryville Fairground, 171 Town Hill Road, Terryville, Connecticut. The hours are Friday, August 28th from 4 to 11 p.m., Saturday, August 29th, 9 a.m. to 11 p.m., Sunday, August 30th from 9 a.m. to 6 p.m. For more information, it's 860-582-0709. The Bellevue Square Community Day is a two-day of community celebration and connection. Saturday, August 29th, Bellevue Square Community Day gathering from 12 to 6 p.m., free food, entertainment, fun for the entire family. Sunday, August 30th is the Stephen Thomas Award ceremony from 12 to 6 p.m. taking place at the William Ware Recreational Center, 697 Winder Street in Hartford. For more information, 860-890-7193 or sthomas5818@gmail.com. The Mark Twain House presents Get a Clue with CT Improv, Saturday, August 29th from 7 to 10 p.m. A madcap tour of the Mark Twain House where you meet characters from his stories and figure out which one is a murderer. Was it Becky Thatcher in the drawing room with a lead pipe or Merlin in the conservatory with a revolver? You will try and figure it out by getting clues out. For more information, it's 860-247-0998. The Wadsworth First Thursdays is September 3rd from 5 to 8 p.m. Join us to celebrate the opening of Bate Boricua Creamos de Nuestros Esposos. We Create Our Space, a contemporary exhibition highlighting Puerto Rican artists in Connecticut. 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
0: 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And I'm the previous programmer, just keeping the music going. It's what we do.

existing, nothing but existence. Nothing but existence.

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1: No dedication.

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0: People, I got an announcement. 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I don't even have my headphones on. I don't even know if this is going out over the air. You know whose birthday it is tomorrow? It's Pinchy's birthday. Pinch, how old are you going to be? 23? Yeah.
1: 6 to 5.
0: Get out of here, really? You don't look a day over 90. What? You look beautiful, man. You want to go on a date?
1: No, I don't do that. What's
0: Come on.
1: Me, man?
0: You're buying. All right. You ready to start the banging?
1: Yeah, start.
0: Happy birthday, Pinch.
1: Thank you.
0: Want me to sing to you?
1: Huh?
0: Want me to
1: no,
0: sing?
1: No,
0: Come
1: no,
0: on.
1: No, no, no,
0: Jackie, you want to sing to Pinchy?
2: Yeah.
0: Come on in. To you. Happy birthday to you. Happy birthday, dear Pinchy. Happy birthday to you.
1: Thank you.
0: All right, you're buying the beers and many more.

0: None of you guys know how to Madison?
1: Brad, please, let's get out of here.
2: For God's sake, keep a grip on yourself, Janet.
1: But it seems so unhealthy here.
2: It's just a party, Janet.
1: Well, I want to go.
2: Well, we can't go anywhere till I get to a phone.
1: Well, Vanessa Butler or someone.
2: Just a moment, Janet. We don't want to interfere with their celebrations.
1: This isn't the Junior Chamber of Commerce, Brad.
2: They're probably foreigners with ways different than our own. They may do some more folk dancing.
1: Look, I'm cold, I'm wet, and I'm just plain scared.
2: I'm here. There's nothing to worry about.

0: to abysmal. We could take in an old Steve Reeves movie.
1: I'm glad we caught you at home. Could we use your phone? We're both in a bit of a hurry.
2: Right.
1: We'll just say where we are, then go back to the car.
3: Mission to meet you, Dr. Fenton.
1: We don't want to be any worry.

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0: Thank you. 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I fell over and broke my bum. It's because I'm wearing the Dr. Martens bouncy soles. They bouncy. They're like, I don't know, they've got... High jumpers should wear these, you know. Very for bouncy. What are we doing now? No, shush. I'll read it on the list. This one is an old tune, which we used to do when we very first started. And it'd be very nice to think that maybe there was at least one person here that saw us in London. Oh, you were there, of course. I said us. Saw us in London at the Marquee Club and maybe heard us play this number. We played a lot of Tamla Motown stuff. In those days it was very hip, trendy to play Tamla Motown.
1: Yeah, man.
0: And we used to play quite a few numbers. We used to play Heatwave, Dancing in the Street. And this one. And Roger will tell you what it is while I change my guitar. I have to use a special Tamla Motown type guitar, you see.
2: Well, in this number...
0: It's actually darker than this one.
2: For a change, we feature Mr. Keith Moon. In a very old Tamla Motown number. And I think it's one of the best ever come out of there. It was done by Marvin Gaye. Although he's doing good stuff now, I think that's probably his best. I think originally it was done by Elmore James or someone in that period. It's an old blues song featuring Mr. Moon on the offbeat and the audience on the hand claps. So if you can clap with Mr. Moon, we will get boogieing, get off.
0: He'll lay down, get on. You know, the clap and you can catch it. Right enough.
2: Another called Baby Don't You Do It.

2. The flag, I never noticed. Let's do an English song now, eh? We're gonna sell you, Sonny. We're gonna sell you a bus. Magic bus. You're gonna have to pay us.

Right on, people. Hang on one sec. Headphone. There I am. All right, people. Right on. It's Friday afternoon. Top of the hour. You are tuned to WRTC in Hartford. Real radio for real weird people. Now, let me tell you something. I hear of Dolly Parton's passing, right? I run upstairs in the palatial estate, take all my Dolly Parton stuff. I said, you know what? Let me put it over here in a safe spot so I know where it is for Friday's show. So I run around this morning, pick up some snacks to bring to the station, some vittles, so to speak. I see a special lady friend. I'm going to go upstairs, grab some CDs for the bag of tricks. I'll be ready to rumble, you know? I go upstairs. I'm up there for a while. I hear a knock at the door, third floor of the palatial estate. Special lady friend. What's going on up there? It's hot as balls up here is what's going on. I can't find Dolly Parton. I was so crafty, I hid it, and it's never to be found again. So my apologies. I fall on my sword for the 23 and a half of us. I had a tremendous Dolly Parton set in my head all set up. But I blew it. I dropped the ball. We're still friends, I know. I'll find more Dolly to play, right? What a kick in the ass this week was. Dolly Parton, Tim Curry, right? We got Dumpty and the Man Baby renaming Lake Ontario. It's like, come on, bro. What did water do to you? Right? It's come on. First the Gulf of Mexico, now Lake Ontario. Well, no, in the middle we had the reflecting pool. Made a mess of that. That's neither here nor there. We're going to talk more about Dolly later. We're going to talk more about Tim Curry. I know you cats were like me going to the midnight showing of Rocky Horror. It was amazing. It was just like, you know, you take a handful of whatever. Yeah, let's go see Rocky Horror. All right. It is the top of the hour. Play more music. I'll be back at 4:20. I don't know what song's coming on next. It don't really matter. What else? No, I don't like this song. I got something else to tell you. You know what? Real quick. No, I'll tell you at 4:20. I'll come back. I want to play music. You know what? I want to go have a tall boy with Artie the Groundhog. And then, you know what? I want to ask the white punk on dope later. What is his favorite of the Great Lakes? What do you think it's going to be? All right, we got one. Our five Great Lakes, correct? I believe so. Let's see. This one, that one. This little piggy. Eh, whatever. I got to go. I need a beer.

My condition's, you know, pretty solid. A little disheveled, man. I'm, you know, when like you come in and you're just not hitting on all 12 cylinders like a fine Bentley automobile. Well, that's not me, man, because I'm crushing it. All right. It's time for our little stroll. Now, imagine this, my friends. Imagine this. Dolly Parton singing with the dead. What? I know. Blows your mind. Do you know that Dolly Parton was Jerry Garcia's favorite female voice? Isn't that amazing? Imagine Dolly on one side of the stage and Donna in the litter box on the other. Right? There's Dolly in her little cute... Oh, she was an amazing-looking woman, right? She's got this big, giant hair wig or whatever it's called, right? And her little cute outfit on. And then there's Donna twirling. Whew, I'd like to get in the time machine to see that, my friends. All right. Let's get down to brass tacks. I'm sorry I screwed up my Dolly set. I really am. I totally blew it. But you know what? Onward through the fog, as the hippies say, right? So a tip of the cap, pat on the back, huge one, to Dolly Parton. She came from absolutely nothing. Hang on, I got to adjust one thing. She came from nothing, right, in Tennessee. Just an amazing...

amazing life. Now, I'm not going to touch, you guys know how amazingly talented she was on the stage. She wrote 3,000 songs, something ridiculous. But off the stage, she started a library that gave away 300 million books. One in seven kids in this country got a book from the Imagination or Imaginary Library. I don't know what you call it, but I tell you what, it's pretty badass, right? Then, oh, I'm just getting rolling. Hang on, we're going log jamming. Boom, boom, boom, boom, boom. There we go. So then, where she was from in eastern Tennessee gets devastated by wildfires. She sent every family affected $1,000 a month to get them back on their feet, right? And that's a lot of people, right? That's a lot of steam. She was very, very, very fortunate. She knew it. And she wasn't selfish about it. She gave $1 million to Vandy University, Vanderbilt, the Commodores, for COVID vaccine research. How amazing is that, right? It's something, and you know what? She didn't give it, hey, let me catch myself. She didn't care if you're a drag queen or trans. She was down with that. She said famously, you know what? When I gotta pee, I'm just going to pee. I don't care what the door says. I think I'm, you know, butchering that a little bit, but you're picking up what I'm throwing down. She didn't have any hang-ups about, like, people who were flying their flags, freak flags or not. She was just cool. We should all take a little piece of Dolly, right? Carry it with us. Now, let's move on to Tim Curry, right? Our favorite transvestite from Transylvania. Now, I didn't know this. Weird Joe played a lot of his music. I think it was last night it was. He's on Thursday nights now. He does a killer, killer show. So he played Tim Curry music not from Rocky Horror. This cat was exceptionally gifted, not only as an actor, but as a singer. And I was like, I was blown away. Weird Joe played some killer stuff. So look up his show in the archives. You will not be disappointed. I'm not going to give a lot of, you know, Tim Curry, all I can say is I had some of the best nights of my adolescence going to see Rocky Horror, like riding my bike over to the midnight show of Rocky Horror, all banged up with my goofball friends, you know what I mean? Trying to not get caught by Mrs. Gold, sneaking around with cigarettes and beers. She only caught me once. Ha! Mrs. Golis. She's a good woman. I like her quite a bit. Now, finally, right? Now, you know how much I adore all 23 and a half of you cats, right? So is this dude, Jay the Painter, El Jefe, as Waffleberg calls him on Tuesdays, right? He led this painting crew. He's a great friend of WRTC, great friend of my show. He used to come pack it in early on Fridays, and they would sit around, smoke the peace pipe, crack open tall boys, and they'd call and torment me, and I would torment them. He passed a year ago, right? So for Dolly, for Tim Curry, for El Jefe, let's all just hoist the parting glass. All right? Enough of my yammering. You know what? Nobody gets out of this crazy mess alive. So let's just try to be nice to each other, right? There's no reason for us to be dicks like some of these other people out there. All right? Time for our stroll through the fog. What else? I think that's it. You know what I mean? Yeah, that's it. Enough of my yapping.

People, quick, funny, amusing story. So I'm sitting outside with Artie having a beer. And like the kids are coming back, you know, all the spoiled youth of Trinity College. So these three cats walk by. They're ripping down beers. And the kid says, "Chief." I said, "What's up, fellas? We're back. You're still driving that crappy car, are you? Three more payments. Rick James is mine." "So what kind of car do you drive?" "Oh, I'm in that Audi over there." I said, "Well, call a tow truck, because when I'm done, I'm wrecking that thing." "Call the cops." "Oh, tomorrow, greasy snacks, dark acid." What's this guy's name? Hang on. "Dark acid, Peter Parchak music." "I know.

0: That, my friends, was full frontal Donna. That was painful. Imagine Dolly Parton out there in a miniskirt, like in a tambourine, like she's in Josie and the Pussycats. Oh, yeah. Rob, what do you think?
1: That'd be amazing.
0: Now, the white punk on... Wait, let me get the FCC things out of the way. You are tuned to WRTC in Hartford. Respect the left side of the dial, my friends. So the white punk comes in with boozy milkshakes. I said, hey, white punk, I haven't seen Artie. He goes, I got bad news for you. I said, what's going on? He goes, I think Artie got killed. I said, what are you talking about? He's one street over in the road. And I says, well, did you get him? He goes, no, I didn't have a time. And I like, white punk, are you pulling my leg? He goes, I wouldn't joke about this. We might have lost the RTC mascot, Artie the Hedgehog. I'm hoping not. They are quite promiscuous, so there's probably a whole bunch of them around. What are we going to do? We need a hedgehog to bite off the genitalia of the stupid children that we put in the corners with their dunce caps. We need another one. I brought in lobster rolls today for the white punk and Jackie. He's speechless. What else I was going to say? Oh, it's time for our special song. Then I'm going to play more music. I'm having a boozy milkshake, and it's delightful. Thank you, white punk on dope.
1: You're welcome.
0: Huh? Okay. Now, you guys know I'm a big fan of a certain duo from the 70s. It happens to be the Captain of the Keys' birthday. It's either today or tomorrow. I don't know, but we're going to play it. I got to tell you a quick story, though. Another one. So, you know, Mrs. Golas, who used to rat me out to my mother for smoking and skipping school and drinking. So her husband, Mr. Golas, Mr. Naked, he rolls up to the palatial estate the other day and he says, hey, you repeated yourself the other day. I said, I'm glad somebody's paying attention. I said, what are you talking about, Mr. Golas? So he's telling me, and I'm looking at him like, he might have a point here. I'll be quite honest with you. I never listened to my show. Why would I? I don't really remember what happens here. Why would I? So that's it. So Mr. Golas, see you at the block. Oh, wait a minute. I got to tell you about the block party. Oh, my God. So we're having a block party tomorrow with the palatial estate. I will make this as quick as I can. So one of the neighbors rolls up and says, oh, we could.
1: Whoa, wait
0: a minute. You can. Yeah, I know. Listen, man, this is.
1: Why is this the first time hearing of this?
0: This is not the good block party. You got to come to my block, like the other end of the block.
1: No.
0: Okay. Block one.
1: If I'm not good enough for this block party, I'm not good enough for any block party.
0: Oh, no, you're good enough for my block party.
1: No. You and I were through.
0: Excuse me, sir. Wow. He left in a huff. So the neighbor comes up and says, hey, we couldn't get a pony. I says, I got this. I said, I'll saddle up my hateful, angry neighbor. I said, she could probably tow a draft horse or a draft wagon so we could put like 100 of the neighbors in. She could probably tow them. She's got legs like Gothic columns. It's not a pretty sight. So anyways, I think I got to pick up some oats, some hay, and maybe some peanuts. Maybe the kids would like to throw peanuts at her. Like they're, you know what? I'll build a corral around her like it's Catskill Game Farm. And charge the kids 25 cents. Here's your food for the hateful neighbor. But I got this other neighbor. She's got no shame in her game. Picking up what I'm throwing down. So when I go to the block parties, I bring stromboli. I bring extracurricular party favors. I bring beer for myself and a bottle of Fireball. I put a speed pour in it. She'll take this thing. I mean, she'll like cannonball this thing. And then I watch her dissolve through the course of the party. It's going to be exquisite.

0: people. Like Daryl Dragon, pretty badass on the keys. You know, I got the White Punk on dope. Amazing keyboard player. Jeff Waffleberg, not his actual name on Tuesdays. Amazing piano player. I think he plays the keys also.
1: He does. He's incredibly good.
0: I heard he's the co-writer of Muskrat Love. Do you think that's true?
1: It must be.
0: My phones are blowing up. Who's that? Waffleberg's there? Oh, the Carjacking Hamlin's on the other line. She's amazing. Let's see. All right, let's play some music. I'm going to keep drinking. I got to tell you.
1: Well, you should.
0: Thank you. I'm very upset about Artie.
1: So am I.
0: Yeah, I know. This is a bummer, man. You know what?
1: What?
0: Heads are going to roll on this one. We're going to hunt this guy down. I want to see the camera footage.
1: Okay. What's your favorite lake?
0: You know what? That was my, at the end of the show, we're going to get into this. Not right now, sir.

trick of the tail. Next up, we're going to listen to a whole block of brand new music. And this first track is from a band that I was shocked to find is still around. Remember that song Incense and Peppermints? Yeah, the Strawberry Alarm Clock. Yeah, like, I didn't know they were still going, and apparently have been. Yeah, that's the only song of theirs I could name. Anyway, they got a brand new single out called Since You Have Gone Away. We're going to check that out right now. 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

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I'm Rob. The show is Crashing the Ether. We started that set off with brand new music from Strawberry Alarm Clock. Who knew? A new song called Since You've Gone Away. And then we followed that up with another band. Came along a little later than Strawberry Alarm Clock, but I didn't know these guys were still around too. Haircut 100 and a song called The Unloving Plum. After that, The Goods, a new song from them called Minor Key. We followed that up with Robin Hitchcock from his new album, The Confuser, and a song called Yesterday's Rain. And we just finished up with a great band out of Long Island called The Lemon Twigs. Their new album is Look for Your Mind, and from that we heard Nothing But You. And yeah, let's keep going with the new releases. Now, of course, we lost Prince 10 years ago. But it's well known that there is a ton of stuff sitting in the Prince vault that nobody's ever heard before. And they just released a 10-track album of stuff from the Prince vault, previously unreleased stuff. The new compilation is called Timeless. This song, I believe I read, was recorded sometime around 2012. It's called Bestest Friend, something new from the Prince vault. 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

Yo, boys and girls, this is Adam, a.k.a. Low Cut Connie, and you are smart and you are cool because you are listening to the show that I love called Crashing the Ether with my pal Rob on WRTC Hartford.

You're tuned to 89.3 FM, WRTC Hartford. I'm Rob. This show is Crashing the Ether. A whole bunch of new music there. Well, we started off with a new archival release. Something out of the Prince Vault. A song called Bestest Friend from the new compilation, Timeless. After that, Low Cut Connie and the Song of the Summer. Can't Be Wrong from the new album, Living in the USA. We followed that up something near and dear to me, the 860. Our latest single, Glass, and that is now available in Dolby Atmos. After that, Noah Gunderson, song called Die Young from the brand new album, Rites of Spring, and we finished up with the fantastic Cat, Turn Out the Lights from the brand new album, Cat Out of Hell. Now, earlier we were paying tribute to Dolly Parton, who sadly passed away this week. Another sad loss this week, the great Tim Curry. Now, Tim, of course, is very well known for some really incredible acting roles, but a lot of people don't realize in the late 70s, early 80s, he made 3 albums for A&M Records, and unfortunately they didn't get the attention they deserved. They were quirky little records, but I definitely really, really dug them. I was a big fan at the time and still love those albums to this day. We're going to start off with a track from the 79 album Fearless, and this one's a cover of a Joni Mitchell tune. It's called Cold Blue Steel and Sweet Fire. 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

me, you know the way. She said it's down, down, down. The dark.

He's upset with me because I played a couple songs he wanted to play, but I'm sure it's still going to be awesome. He's going to have a lot more Dolly than I did. Anyway, yeah, see y'all next week. We'll go out with one more Tim Curry song that I know Chris Coles would be upset with me if I didn't play from Fearless. This is I Do the Rock, because here at WRTC, we do the rock. Have a great one, everybody.

0: Hey gang, Paul Hastings here, coming at you live from WRTC. Tonight's show, we have two artists. We have Dolly, we have Tim, and I don't know what happened just there. Dolly just got cut off. This is a show of not just appreciation, but of discovery. Know a lot about Dolly Parton's philanthropy. Being a librarian in my other life, it touched me deeply that Dolly gave out hundreds of millions of books to children around the world and throughout the country. And I even tried volunteering at one time, but that didn't work out. But that's a different story. The fact that there was that opportunity there available was a great thing. But other than a very few songs, I really didn't know much about Dolly. So I thought tonight I'm going to put together a Dolly show. And I had this idea a couple of days ago, and then Tim Curry. And that was rough. So I've got a little bit of Tim Curry in here. A sprinkling of curry to add some spice and flavor to the Dolly show. But it's a Dolly show. If I'm not hitting your favorite, if you know Dolly and you don't think I'm going to be hitting the right song, let me know. But or if there's a Tim Curry that I'm not familiar with. And I have to tell you, Rob, I'm sorry, like great minds think alike. You're going to hear some stuff that Rob played from Tim Curry. He doesn't have a huge catalog, but, you know. So, next one up, however. Let's get back to the music. I'll see you at the top of the hour. This is Paul Hastings, WRTC, 860-297-2450. Sit back and enjoy the lovely sounds from Dolly Rebecca Parton. And, and now, the first of our 5 Tim Curry songs.
1: When I was just a lad, looking for my true vocation, my father said, "Now, son, this choice deserves deliberation. Though you could be a doctor, or perhaps a financier, my boy, why not

0: Nature are what we can't live without.
1: And when you're a professional pirate,
2: that's what the job's about.
0: Upstage that! This is my only number. Now take Sir Francis Drake. The Spanish all despise him, but to the British he's a hero and they idolize him. It's how you look at buccaneers that makes them bad or good, and I see us

0: may be someone you have to execute.
1: But when you're a professional pirate,
2: you don't have to wear a suit.
3: What?
4: I could have been a surgeon. I like taking things apart.
5: I could have been a lawyer, but I just had too much heart.
2: I could have been in politics, 'cause I've always been a big spender.
6: And me, I could have been a contender.
7: Some say that pirates steal and should be feared and hated.
8: I say we're victims of bad press. It's all exaggerated. We'd never stab you in the back. We'd never lie or cheat. We're just about the nicest guy you'd ever want to meet.
7: Tell the truth, lad. Do you really think the captain and the squire are planning to share the treasure with the likes of us? And we being the rightful owners who shed our blood getting in here? Join us, lad. Donate your compass to the treasure hunt and get a full share. Hey, ho, ho. It's one

Wow. I have been getting myself an education in the vagary and in the catalog of Dolly Rebecca Parton, and I'm